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1: 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The temperature outside the KTNA studio is 45.5 degrees Fahrenheit under cloudy skies. Up next is NPR News and National Native News, followed at 11 minutes past 6 by the Susitna Valley Weather Forecast, KTNA Local News, Announcements, Classifieds, and Denali Echo. So I'll be back here with you in a little over 10 minutes.

0: regulators are prepared for that kind of devastation.
1: The proposal must still go through several permitting processes at the state and federal level before construction could begin. But the pipeline is fast-tracked and supported by Republican lawmakers in Montana. Construction could begin as early as next summer. For National Native News, I'm Ellis Ju Lin in Missoula, Montana.
2: The World Indigenous Broadcasters Network has announced its finalists for its 2026 Journalism Excellence Award, highlighting top Indigenous reporting from around the world. Six journalists were selected from an international field representing media organizations in New Zealand, Australia, Taiwan, Sápmi, and Canada. The award recognizes excellence in storytelling, cultural integrity, and public accountability in Indigenous journalism. Entries were reviewed by an independent panel of Indigenous media leaders who evaluated work based on reporting quality, innovation, and impact. WIBN Chair Shane Tarima says this year's finalists reflect the strength of Indigenous journalism globally, with reporting grounded in community voices and focused on issues that matter most. The winner will be announced at the WIBN conference in Sápmi, Norway in September. I'm Jill Freitas.
3: National Native News is produced by Kawanak Broadcast Corporation with funding by the Corporation for Public Broadcasting.
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It is 11 minutes past 6. I'm Philip Manning with your local news, announcements, weather, classifieds, and Denali Echoes. The sun rose this morning at 5:28 and will set tonight at 10:27, giving us a day length of 16 hours, 58 minutes, 10 seconds, which is a gain of 5 minutes, 50 seconds since yesterday. Let's take a look at the weather forecast for the Susitna Valley, issued at 5:03 this morning by the National Weather Service. This is the primary forecast for Talkeetna and Trapper Creek, with additional information included for Petersville, Willow, Chilitna, Broadpass, and Squintna. Tonight, widespread rain showers with lows in the mid-30s and light winds. Petersville, scattered snow and rain showers. Chilitna, widespread rain and snow showers. Broadpass, widespread snow showers, lows in the mid-20s. And Squintna, scattered rain and snow showers. Tomorrow, rain likely, highs in the mid-40s with light winds. Petersville, scattered snow showers and a chance of rain. Chilitna, numerous snow showers. Broadpass, numerous snow showers, highs in the mid-30s. Squintna, chance of rain and snow. Tomorrow night, widespread rain showers, lows in the mid-30s with light winds. Petersville and Chilitna, snow and rain showers. Willow and Squintna, a chance of rain showers. And Broadpass, snow showers likely with lows in the mid-20s. Friday, rain and snow showers likely, highs in the mid-40s with light winds. Willow and Squintna, a chance of rain and snow showers. Petersville, snow showers likely. Chilitna, snow showers likely and a chance of rain showers. Broadpass, a chance of snow showers, highs in the mid-30s. And the extended forecast for Talkeetna, Friday night mostly cloudy, lows around 30. Saturday, a chance of rain and snow showers, highs in the mid-40s. Saturday night and Sunday, a chance of rain showers, lows in the mid-30s, highs around 50. Sunday night, rain showers likely, lows around 40. Monday, rain showers likely, highs around 50. Monday night, rain showers, lows around 40. And Tuesday, rain showers likely, highs around 50. Currently, we are still sitting at 45.5 degrees Fahrenheit here at the station on 2nd Street. That's this evening's weather forecast. 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
1: And now for this evening's news. This story was originally published by the Alaska Beacon. The Matanuska-Susitna Borough School District is scheduled to consider a proposal that would pay teachers, staff, and contractors to carry handguns at schools in the borough. The move, billed as a security measure, would be the first of its kind by a school district in Alaska. Current state law forbids anyone from carrying a concealed firearm on school grounds without the permission of a district's chief administrative officer. Board policy 3515, as the concept is formally known, would set up a formalized policy for the Matsu School District superintendent to grant that permission. It is scheduled for initial discussion tonight. No vote is expected. As written, the draft policy proposes that the district will pay a stipend to, quote, certain qualified individuals to carry a concealed handgun, including other authorized non-lethal security devices, on school property in accordance with the provisions of this policy, end quote. It does not state how much the district will pay participants, but that the stipend is expected to cover mandatory training and not a handgun, holster, or ammunition. The proposal is similar to a bill proposed by former Senator Shelley Hughes last year. That legislation did not advance, and Hughes has since resigned from the legislature to run for governor. If adopted as written, staff would be required to undergo safety training, a physical, a psychological evaluation, and random drug and alcohol screening. Quote, this policy is driven first and foremost by a commitment to student and staff safety, end quote, the district said in a description of the proposed policy. Under the text of the policy, the list of employees approved to carry handguns will be kept secret. And that is this evening's news. I'll be back in just a moment with announcements.

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2: 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Businesses and nonprofits, including Talkeetna East Side Cabins. 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Coming up on KTNA, Paul Button, host of Hits and Misses, returns tonight. You can tune in at 8 p.m. to hear his curated selection of tunes. And this week on Sioux Valley Voice, we're featuring Sunshine Community Health Center for their monthly check-in. This month's focus is women's health. Joining host Tricia Costello in the studio will be clinic care providers Janelle Johnson and Abby Bradley. We'll also hear about news, events, and job opportunities with Sunshine Community Health Center. Sioux Valley Voice airs live this Thursday at 10 a.m. with a rebroadcast at 7 p.m. You can email questions or comments ahead of time to dj@ktna.org or call in live during the show at 907-733-1200 or 1205. And KTNA's annual listener survey will be closing soon. If you have not yet completed it, please take a few minutes to do so. Your input helps guide KTNA's program schedule and content over the next year. You can click on the link in our announcements page, and you can also stop by the station during business hours for a printed copy. Moving on to other announcements, the Willow Area Community Organization's monthly meetings are held at 7 p.m. on the first Wednesday of every month at the Willow Community Center. The next meeting is tonight. More information at waco-ak.org. Talkeetna Public Library hosts Storytime at 11:15 a.m. on Thursdays with a snack, stories, and a craft. This week, they celebrate mothers. All are welcome. For more information, you may call the Talkeetna Library at 907-861-7645. Upper Susitna, the Susitna Community Council meets the first Thursday of each month at the Upper Susitna Community and Senior Center at 7 p.m. Their next meeting is tomorrow. All are welcome. The info to join via Zoom is in the event on KTNA's calendar. The Friends of the Talkeetna Library will meet Friday, May 8th at 1 p.m. at the library. The Zoom option is available. Please call the library at 907-861-7645 for Zoom information. All are welcome. The Friends of the Talkeetna Library host computer classes every second and fourth Friday from 1 to 3 at the Talkeetna Public Library. The last computer class in the current cycle will be held this Friday, May 8th. The topic is Scam Busters. You can learn how to protect yourself against online scammers. For questions and to sign up, you can call the library. The 36th annual Talkeetna Trapper Creek Birdathon begins this Friday, May 8th at 6 p.m. and continues until 6 p.m. on Saturday the 9th. Area residents and their guests are welcome to participate by identifying as many species of birds as can be found in the count circle during the 24-hour period. You can go birding by yourself or with family or friends, traveling green or using a vehicle. Participants gather around a fire in the evening on Saturday at the end of Christensen Lake Road. If you have questions, leave a message or text Deb at 907-203-4217 or Jeff at 907-203-4366. The American Lung Association in Alaska is hosting the 42nd annual Clean Air Challenge bike ride on Saturday, May 9th. The round trip ride begins and ends at Talkeetna Alaskan Lodge. There will be a finish party at 6 p.m. at the lodge. Staggered start times are determined by ride distance. You can learn more and register at cleanairchallengeak.com. 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This month, Nick Hall is showcasing his original acrylics, A Study of Line and Texture. You can learn more at denaliartscouncil.org. And Denali Arts Council hosts the Fly Fishing Film Tour on Saturday the 9th at Sheldon Community Arts Hangar. Doors open at 6:30 and the film begins at 7. 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And Sunday, May 10th is the annual Mother's Day concert at the Sheldon Community Arts Hangar. The community chorus will sing and the Rhythm and Red Shoes instrumental group will perform. Doors are at 3:30 and the music starts at 3:30 p.m. and the music starts at 4. All are welcome. Donations to support Denali Arts Council's Music Academy are appreciated. And to see all events, including recurring events like those at area libraries, you can head to the KTNA Community Calendar. And let's go ahead and jump right into classifieds. The Talkeetna Public Library is hiring a library aide. This is an on-call position for 12 to 16 hours a week. Follow the link in the announcement at ktna.org to access the online job posting and apply. The position is open until filled. You may call the library if you have questions at 907-861-7645. And the Talkeetna Library is also looking for volunteers to help this summer with programming and yard work. Opportunities include working with books, people, cooks, gardeners, and more. There is an immediate need for a cook to teach the May session of the adult cooking class Sizzle and Stir. For more information, you may call the Talkeetna Library. And that is all of our announcements and classifieds for this evening, so I'll be back in just over a minute with Echoes.

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That means it's time for Denali Echoes. KTNA provides Denali Echoes as a service to our listeners. And I will tell you, there are no active echoes this evening. It's the first time in a couple weeks I've had to say that. 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Messages can be left on voicemail in the on-air studio at 907-733-1200. Echoes are listed on KTNA.org and air for a couple of days during our local news and announcements. 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So, we will move right along to the KTNA birthday calendar, which is a benefit offered to our members. KTNA members who would like their birthdays or anniversaries announced can send an email to info@ktna.org. And no birthdays today, but a few coming up here pretty quick. So happy early birthday tomorrow to Bill Mailer, as well as Sally Peterson. And a happy early birthday on Saturday to our very own Kathleen Fleming. So happy birthday to all those folks. And if you're out there listening and it's your birthday, happy birthday to you as well. Let's take a look at what's coming up on KTNA here in just a couple minutes. At 6:30, it's Alaska News Nightly, followed at 7 by Reveal. Then from 8 to 9, as we said earlier, it's Hits and Misses once again with Paul Button. Paul is back from his sabbatical. 9 to 10, Alaska's Fresh Catch. 10 to 11, Jazz Night in America. 11 to Midnight World Cafe. Then on to the overnight service. And I have just a little bit of time remaining here, so we can take another quick peek at the weather forecast. So, and it does not appear to have updated. So, widespread rain showers tonight with lows getting back down into the mid-30s, and then a fair bit of rain back in the forecast. We had a couple days of reprieve there, but it looks like the rain is going to be back through at least Friday, judging by the forecast here. So we're looking at highs in the mid-40s, lows in the mid-30s as we head into the weekend. And then, as we all know, anything can happen. So don't put away those extra tufts just yet, it seems. And that is just about all we have for tonight's news, announcements, weather, classifieds, and Denali Echoes. I'm Philip Manning. As always, thanks for listening. Take care of each other.

0: And there seems to be a slight issue with Alaska News Nightly, so I'm going to put the music back on and see if we can't resolve that.
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0: who claims to have found it tucked inside a book after Epstein's first attempt to kill himself. The judge released the note at the request of the New York Times, which reported on it last week. Separately, Commerce Secretary Howard Lutnick was on Capitol Hill today, appearing behind closed doors before a congressional committee investigating Epstein. Pollinating insects influence human health by pollinating crops. NPR's Jonathan Lambert reports on new research in the journal Nature shows that influence can be surprisingly large.
1: Nature is good for human health. Trees clear the air, wetlands filter water, and insects pollinate food. But moving beyond these generalities to specifics has been hard. A research team in Nepal zoomed in by tracing the links between pollinators, crops, and farmers. They found that insects are responsible for more than 20% of total vitamin E, A, and folate intake in these areas. As insects decline worldwide from climate change, habitat loss, and pesticide use, the researchers say human health could suffer. But the study also found that simple actions to help pollinators, like planting wildflowers, can help reverse these declines and keep communities healthy. Jonathan Lambert, NPR News.
0: Japan's benchmark Nikkei is leading the way in Thursday trading in Asia. The Nikkei up more than 5.5%, crossing 62,000 for the first time. I'm Giles Snyder, NPR News.
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3: From the Center for Investigative Reporting and PRX, this is Reveal. I'm Nadia Hamdan, sitting in for Al Letson. In late September, somewhere on the Mediterranean Sea, my friend Luna Spoo sent me this voice note.
4: Oh, it's crazy to know that I'm laying in a room where to my left and right, everywhere around me is the sea. I don't know if you can hear it in the background, but that's the sea.
3: The engine is off, and the boat is just drifting. Luna is laying on her back, looking through a ceiling window.
4: And I'm seeing a bit of the sky with very visible, bright stars, two drones, and just a very clear Milky Way. It's such a gorgeous image. I think I need to sit with it. And then the sound of the sea. Gorgeous.
3: Less than 48 hours after sending me this message, Luna would be detained by the Israeli Navy, driven out to the Negev Desert, and locked up in one of the country's most brutal prisons, all because she wanted to deliver aid to Gaza.
5: Israeli forces have intercepted a number of boats that are part of a flotilla attempting to break the naval blockade of Gaza.
3: Luna was on one of the 42 boats that sailed to Gaza last year, as part of the Global Samud Flotilla. It's described itself as a peaceful, nonviolent mission, attempting to create a humanitarian corridor by sea. Samud means steadfastness in Arabic, a reference to what Palestinians have been forced to endure the last 2.5 years in Gaza.
6: The death toll is believed to have surpassed 67,000. Among that number is more than 18,000 children.
7: It is a famine, the Gaza famine.
8: A United Nations investigation team says Israel has committed genocide against Palestinians.
3: Today, we're rebroadcasting an episode we first aired last fall. We're revisiting it now because an even bigger flotilla recently set sail toward Gaza. But from the start, things didn't go as planned. Some people left the mission out of safety concerns raised by the Iran war. A member of the steering committee was accused of sexual misconduct, which organizers say is unfounded. And then, in an unprecedented move, the Israeli Navy began intercepting the flotilla off the coast of Greece, more than 600 nautical miles from Gaza. Israel has intercepted flotillas before, but never this far from its shore. When last year's flotilla was first announced, people didn't really take it seriously. Nearly 500 well-meaning activists, many of whom had never sailed a day in their life, crowded onto a bunch of boats, thinking they could end one of the worst humanitarian crises on the planet.

0: with Instagram. It was easy to dismiss the flotilla, until it wasn't. So today, we join Luna and her crewmates for an exclusive look into that first voyage. I've known Luna for over a decade. We met back in my early 20s when we were both living in Beirut and then again in Berlin. We used to see each other almost every day. But then I moved back to the US and we got busy with our own respective lives on different continents. Nowadays, we go long stretches without speaking. But when she went on the flotilla, I was back to checking in with her daily, asking for updates. Boats taking part in the flotilla originated from several ports, including Spain, Tunisia, and the port of Catania in Sicily, which is where Luna arrived on August 31st.
1: Good morning. It's 7:58.
0: She started sending me voice notes right away.
1: Hola. Okay, I had my first sip of coffee. So needed. I have no idea how I'm going to do it on the boat.
0: It very quickly started to feel like I was there with her.
1: There's a baby cat. You would love it.
0: Luna is Moroccan, but born and raised in Germany, a mother of two. She's soft-spoken, but formidable, with dark curly hair and a line tattoo down the middle of her chin, meant to reflect her ancestral connection to the indigenous people of North Africa, known as the Amazigh. And Luna has always considered herself an activist. For her, some things are just black and white, right or wrong. And for as long as I've known her, Palestinian solidarity has always been one of those hard lines. But it reached an inflection point during the war in Gaza.
1: I just have to say, these are humans. I mean, the level of rage that we've been feeling is extraordinary. And it's really hard to stay sane.
0: So when one of the organizers of the Global Samud Flotilla invited her to join, she was interested. But she'd never done anything remotely like this before. She'd also never left her kids this long. Still, if there was a chance it could make even a modicum of difference, it would be worth it. So she said yes. One of the people Luna would sail with is Carcy Blanton, a singer-songwriter based in New Jersey.
2: When October 7th happened and it became clear very quickly that as a Jewish person, like my identity was being used in this propaganda push against Palestinian people, that was not okay with me.
0: Carcy was already a public figure with a large social media following, which made her a perfect candidate for the flotilla.
2: I got a DM from someone who was like recruiting influencers to go on the flotilla. And they were like, would you ever consider applying? And I was like, I already applied. You have my application. Call me anytime.
0: This aspect of the flotilla, that it was actively recruiting influencers and celebrities, has been a point of contention for some. The Israeli Foreign Ministry called it a, quote, selfie yacht. And critics have argued that many people on the boat were just doing it for attention, and it was nothing more than a publicity stunt.
2: And my take on that is like, yes, of course it's a publicity stunt. Like, so much of politics is propaganda, and Israel and the U.S. are making like trillions of dollars worth of propaganda all the time. So if you can get 100 influencers onto some sailboats to make your own propaganda for free, definitely do that.
3: I saw Carcy Blanton had a video out saying that she was joining the Global Samud Flotilla.
0: Dane Hunter is from the British Virgin Islands and has been a fan of Carcy's music for years. So he messaged her.
3: I just commented on her video saying, hey, I'm a sailor, like wondering if they need any hands.
0: Carcy quickly connected him with one of the organizers for a phone interview.
3: And they asked if I could come out the next day, and I said sure.
0: Dane arrived in Sicily on September 1st to help prepare the boats.
3: In terms of what kind of boats we had, all of them. We had sailboats, we had motorboats, we had small boats, we had big boats, very Dr. Seuss kind of boats. The common denominator, I would say, was fixer-upper.
0: So Dane joined a group of volunteers who had to make sure they were all shipshape. Or as Luna put it,
1: Ship shift safe. And then we have to make everything shape shift. Ship safe. What is that word? Shape shift.
0: she ultimately got there. Plumbers, electricians, engineers, organizers say they all donated their time and expertise to outfit these rinky-dink boats, not just making sure they were safe, but also jury-rigging them with things like Starlink and cameras so they could live stream their journey on social media.
3: Me and the mechanic would look at each other and we'd be like, I mean, it's a one-way trip. It really just needs to hold up for 3 weeks. And we'd be like, zip ties? Yeah, zip ties. Let's do that.
4: So many people, Nadia, just came to Catania just to help prepare the boats, which is enormous, enormous amount of work.
0: This is Yassine Benjaloun, who also arrived early to help prepare the boats. Yassine works for a tech company. He's Moroccan, but was born and raised in Montreal and currently lives in Paris.
4: You hear your parents talk about how the first intifada, the second intifada, people's homes getting stolen and people's not being able to come back. And so all these conversations growing up, you know, they are why I think I went on this flotilla.
0: Organizers say the boats would be loaded with as much aid as they could carry. Things like canned foods, medicine, and baby formula.
4: It's nothing in comparison to what they need.
0: And once they were all ready to go, they would all leave from Sicily together and sail towards Gaza.
4: Many of us have never sailed before, most of us, I would argue.
0: The Global Samud Flotilla says there were a total of 42 boats carrying 462 people from 45 different countries. This was undoubtedly the largest and most ambitious flotilla attempting to sail to Gaza, but it was not the first. Israel's naval blockade of Gaza began in 2009, a year and a half after Hamas took control of the territory. Israeli officials argued that it was necessary to prevent the group from getting weapons delivered by sea. But critics of the blockade have long argued that it violates international law because it's collectively punishing Palestinian civilians, severely restricting their movements, the importing of goods, even their ability to fish. Since Israel's blockade began, dozens of flotillas have tried to reach Gaza and create a humanitarian corridor. In those first few years, everything remained largely peaceful, and five flotillas actually made it to Gaza. But that changed in 2010, aboard the Mavi Marmara.
5: Tens of people, civilians, have been injured. There are still sounds of life fire, despite the white flag being raised on board the ship, which holds 600, all of whom are civilians.
0: 10 people were killed by Israeli forces. An investigation by the International Criminal Court said it believed what happened on the Mavi Marmara constituted a war crime. Israel agreed to pay $20 million in restitution to the families of the victims. And still, the flotillas have not stopped. Most of them have been intercepted by the Israeli Navy and the people arrested and sent home. All of this was expressly laid out to everyone going on this flotilla. And on top of all of that, Israel's National Security Minister, Itamar Ben-Gvir, had publicly called everyone on the flotilla a terrorist, alleging that they were not actually humanitarians, but Hamas collaborators. And they will, quote, meet a firm and unyielding response from Israel. I asked Luna if this worried her at all.
1: If we would let them scare us, why would we then continue or even start this mission? I think it's important that we just continue and we see what happens.
0: The Barcelona fleet had already been sailing for a week when they stopped in a Tunisian port on September 7th. The plan was to take a break and then continue on to meet the rest of the fleet in Sicily. But around 11:30 p.m. the following night, a drone dropped an incendiary device on the family, the lead boat carrying all the main organizers of the flotilla. The fire was put out and no one was hurt. GSF organizer Yasmina Char quickly took to social media and accused Israel of the attack.
6: They have bombed a boat once again with civilians on it in Tunisian territory. This is an attack against Gaza because they don't want us there.
0: Then a second drone attack happened the following night. Again, there were no injuries or damage. Israel has neither confirmed nor denied the allegations that they were responsible for these attacks. But CBS News reported that two American intelligence officials, speaking under anonymity, told them that Israeli Prime Minister Benjamin Netanyahu had approved the strikes and that the drones had been launched from a nearby submarine. A few people reportedly left the mission after the attacks. But Luna said most everyone she spoke to saw this as nothing more than a scare tactic. For Carsey, this was not only a scare tactic, but a big miscalculation.
2: I remember my mom sent me a New York Times article about that. And I remember walking around the port in Sicily, like, did you guys see this? The New York Times covered it. We have the attention of the world in a way that is unusual. And so, again, we have to see this thing through.
0: Most people just continued as normal, loading boats and preparing to set sail. Luna's boat was called Paula One. It's a small sailboat that can fit 10 people. And Luna tells me she hasn't always liked everyone she's met on this mission, but she liked her crew. It wasn't long before they were all laughing and playing music together. The vibes were good. The boat was loaded, and they were ready to go. But they were told they had to wait for the fleets coming from Tunisia, who were still running behind.
3: Then they kind of kept telling us, one more day, guys. And it really got to the point where it was feeling like, you know, one of those friends calling you up saying, oh, I'm almost there, and, you know, they haven't even put their pants on yet.
0: Everyone in Sicily had originally been told they would set sail on September 4th, and the entire trip was supposed to take around 2 weeks total. Now it was pushing 2 weeks, and they hadn't even started sailing. Boats kept breaking down. There were weather concerns. Seasickness was a real issue. Not to mention the steering committee was also juggling the wants and needs of nearly 500 different people.
4: I would argue maybe 60% of the mission was to manage everyone's desires and fears and complications and baggage and, you know, the way they see life.
0: People were getting antsy. Some had kids back home, parents with dementia. A few even lost their jobs to be here. They were getting nervous that this whole thing was about to fall apart. Not to mention the airstrikes in Gaza were only intensifying. And some people couldn't hide their frustrations anymore.
7: Wow, who's calling you?
0: This is Hamish Patterson, captain of the boat Oahu, in one of the many Zoom meetings they had about the delays.
8: Yes, can you just
7: No, I'm not going to hang up, and I'm not going to get shut down. Because I'm sick of getting shut down, and I'm going to call it now for what it is. You're about to have a mutiny on your hands.
0: And there was a minor mutiny of sorts.
2: We're not waiting anymore. We're going. But then only three of us actually left. And then a fourth boat had to come get us physically and say, we're forming a captain's union. Come back.
0: After Paula One and the other boats returned, captains came together and created a list of demands to the steering committee. Any boats that weren't ready to sail right now would not go on the mission. And they would leave the following day at 10 a.m. No question.
3: And if they were not all met, every captain would walk.
0: So the steering committee agreed.
2: And so the miracle to me was that we did kind of reorganize it from within, and also nobody canceled it. Like, you got 500 leftists from everywhere in the world to get together, do a thing that was clearly not very functional, and instead of, like, whistleblowing on each other, everybody just, like, got our hands dirty and made it work. And to me, that's, like, the proudest. That's a really proud moment for the left.
0: And so the Global Samud Flotilla officially set sail.
3: Oh, man, so getting underway finally was magical. Everybody cheering, everybody screaming.
9: Let's get out of here.
10: Let's go!
3: Just this sense of, you know, we're doing it. You know, all of this preparation, all of this work, it's actually come together. And we're sailing east finally. We're heading towards Gaza.
0: With sails unfurled, Paola 1 joins dozens of boats heading across the Mediterranean. There's a feeling of hope on the high seas.
8: And there's a cargo ship! Oh my gosh!
0: But it wouldn't last long.
10: Cover, cover, cover!
0: That's coming up on Reveal.
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0: From the Center for Investigative Reporting and PRX, this is Reveal. I'm Nadia Hamdan, sitting in for Al Letson. And today, we're bringing back an episode about the flotilla that sailed to Gaza this past fall.
1: The day we left, I was jumping on the boat, chanting, and I kept, you know, doing the very loud horn all the time.
0: After weeks of feeling stuck, everyone on Paola 1 comes alive on the water. It starts to feel a little like a Disney movie. Luna sends me videos of sunrises, dolphins.
2: Wow. Wow.
0: And of Carsey leading everyone in song at sunset.
3: Even if we don't survive, we keep that little flame alive.
4: It was so beautiful. It was like the most beautiful experience of my life. And the hardest. It was the best of times and the worst of times.
0: Because it's not all sing-alongs and lovable sea creatures. For one, they all have to get a crash course in sailing. The plan is to take shifts manning the boat at night so everyone can get some sleep.
5: And so I was teaching all of my crew in the night and quizzing them constantly, like, okay, that boat, do we have to worry about it? No, you know, they're off our starboard and they're going starboard. Correct. That boat, do we have to worry about? Yes, yes, we do. Let's turn right now.
6: Okay, we're gonna attack.
7: Ready to attack.
5: Everybody on board Paola came out as a sailor.
8: Go. Yep, nice. Looking good.
0: And while things are pretty mellow, the boats are being followed by a few drones.
9: I'm actually seeing one right now. It's above our window, above the mast.
0: They're far enough away that they don't feel threatening, but the crew wants to be prepared for anything. So at night, they practice drills on how they would respond in different emergency situations. Luna records one of these drills, in which she pretends to be the Israeli Defense Forces coming to arrest them.
10: IRF! Get your passports, your phone, everything! Hurry up!
0: The goal is to get passports ready, life vests on, and hands in the air as fast as possible.
10: Who's the captain? Are you the captain?
0: They all stay silent.
10: Are you the captain?
0: Because they were instructed not to identify the captain.
11: Okay, let's see how much fun that was.
0: And everyone learns just how loud a soft-spoken Luna can be.
11: I'm sorry.
12: It is our fault. We told her
11: 2.5 minutes.
0: By the fifth night on the water, the crew is feeling pretty confident.
5: It was a very calm evening.
0: There's a light breeze, virtually no waves.
5: And I think I even mentioned to Luna, yeah, I think I'm actually going to get some rest tonight.
0: It's Luna's shift. At this point, Dane trusts her at the helm, so he tells her to just wake him up if there are any issues. And then something strange happens with the two-way radio.
9: Can we turn up the volume?
13: Yeah. Heard something.
9: There was something here, right?
0: The ABBA song, Take a Chance on Me, starts blaring on the flotilla's radio frequency.
9: Okay. Should we wake people up just to stay alert?
14: I think so.
13: Serious?
9: What the?
4: It was cutting in and out, and they scrambled our own communications, and it'd be like, and then Take a Chance on Me would play. It was very horror movie-like.
9: This is creepy.
13: Yeah, this is creepy.
0: Most of the crew is getting nervous and starts scanning the skies for drones.
1: Like, a star became a drone. An airplane became a drone. The word drone was said out loud many times when it was not.
0: Yassine even tells Carsey, maybe we're overreacting.
1: And she's like, yeah, I don't really know, but okay. So I go to bed, we're sharing a bunk bed, and I hear a huge explosion.
0: Now, Luna and I had been texting since that ABBA song first came on the radio. I remember telling her, I had a bad feeling. But she told me not to worry. This is just another scare tactic. And then, I kid you not, I get a text literally a second later that just reads, "Bomb!" exclamation point. I text her. No answer. I call her. No answer. I remember just feeling paralyzed. Finally, after the longest few minutes of my life, she calls me. And I just stay on the phone and listen.
7: My phone's on starboard side. One phone is getting lower.
0: At this point, everyone is on deck scanning the skies. The first explosion, they had only heard. It had gone off somewhere in the back of the fleet. 10 to 15 minutes later, there's another explosion.
5: And that one we actually saw. We saw the bright flash of it. And then we really realized just how many drones were all around us. I mean, yeah, the sky was littered with stars and drones.
0: Then another explosion.
7: Explosion in front, one.
0: And another.
7: Oh, there it goes. Allah.
0: And another.
7: Explosion. Which boat is that? Salvaccia? You okay? Is everyone okay?
0: For Dane, the scariest moment is when a drone hovers right over their boat.
5: And we could hear this thing. We could see this thing. It was like a massive wasp. And right away, I remember Luna called out for everybody to get down. And we all just hunkered in place.
7: Cover, cover, cover!
5: We all got down and we all braced.
7: Oh my God. It's okay. Breathe.
0: I stay glued to my phone as reports of the attacks begin to reach the news and social media.
1: And at that moment, Nadia, I look at my phone, and so I grew up in the Muslim faith, the Islamic faith, and there's this very famous sentence, I'm sure you maybe heard or not, that Muslims say the moment they think they're going to die or the moment they die.
0: The phrase is, "Inna lillahi wa inna ilayhi raja'un."
1: We belong to God, and to God we shall return. And so I look at my phone, and I see my mother sends me in Arabic that text message. And that was pretty hard to live, because am I going to die? Like, is this the end?
0: Thankfully, his mother was wrong.
4: After four or five strikes, it became clear they were all at the front of the boats. They were all near the sails. And then we're like, okay, they're trying to, like, make us scared and or hurt our sails.
0: Soon, the sun starts to come up. 4 hours have gone by, and I'm still on the phone with Luna.
14: Does it seem to be calming down?
7: It's hard to say.
14: I know.
7: I was pretty excited.
0: In the end, organizers say there were at least 13 explosions on or around the boats. We learn later that these were mainly a mix of flashbangs and incendiary devices that did end up damaging three of the boats. No injuries were reported. This all happened in international waters, just south of Crete. So the flotilla decides to stop in Greek waters to regroup, process. They quickly point their fingers at Israel, which neither confirms nor denies the allegations. And after hearing reports there could be more attacks, about a dozen people decide to leave. Those who stay still believe all of this was a scare tactic, a way to get them to abandon the mission. But they don't want to stop. And it turns out thousands of other people don't want them to stop either. Protests break out in places like Italy, Spain, Turkey, and Ireland. And that pressure actually seems to do something. Both Spain and Italy agree to send warships to accompany the flotilla as a precaution, and Turkey, a couple military drones.
15: This mission has become about more than delivering aid. It's testing the gap between the world's rhetoric and its willingness to act.
0: And so the flotilla sets sail once more. It's September 29th, a month since Luna left home. And this is the moment where we began, with Luna laying on her back, looking through a ceiling window as the boat just drifts.
9: And I'm seeing a bit of the sky with very visible, bright stars, two drones, and just a very clear Milky Way. It's such a gorgeous image. I think I need to sit with it.
0: This would be the last moment of calm for Paula One. 2 days after leaving Greece, the flotilla is within 150 nautical miles of Gaza. The Spanish and Italian warships turn around, but people start noticing other military vessels in the distance, and they keep getting closer. On October 1st, this message comes across everyone's radio.
16: This is the Israeli Navy. You are approaching a blockaded zone. Attempting to reach the Gaza Strip via sea while breaching the naval blockade violates international law.
0: The Israeli Navy urges the flotilla to redirect their boats to the port of Ashdod in Israel, where the military would deliver the aid for them.
16: Any further attempt to sail toward Gaza endangers your safety and places you within an active war zone. You will bear full responsibility for your actions.
5: Luna and I responded to them on the radio each time they would send a message like that.
0: They would quote various international laws, including Article 59 of the Geneva Convention, which basically requires any occupying power to either supply the civilian population with basic necessities, such as food, water, medicine, and clothing, or allow safe passage for humanitarian groups, like the Red Cross, who can provide that assistance. So despite the warnings from Israel, the global Sumud flotilla continues towards Gaza.
17: Because the protocol said you go. Like, we don't stop, we just continue.
0: The flotilla is currently in international waters, and this is where things get really nuanced. According to the UN, everyone is allowed freedom of navigation on international waters and cannot be intercepted, save some exceptions, such as piracy and the slave trade. That's why the activists and some legal experts say interception of any kind is illegal. But Israel argues that under the laws of naval warfare, if someone tries to breach a military blockade, a navy is within its right to intercept them. And so they do.
18: Behind me is the military vessel. They are intercepting us right now. We do not know how they will intercept us.
0: Luna's crewmates send me videos. It's dark, but you can see some stuff. Bright lights shining onto the boat, Zodiacs speeding by, nearby boats being hit with giant water cannons.
5: You know, there was a submarine out there with us. There was this big, like, mothership, huge barge-looking thing. There were, like, three frigates versus, you know, 40 boats that we, like, patched together with duct tape.
0: The Navy boards boats one by one and takes over the controls. Everyone throws their phones and computers in the water so that the Israeli military can't access their data. So when I stop getting videos from Paula One, I know it must be happening.
17: Before they boarded, we were at gunpoint. Like, you could see the laser on our chest.
5: And their very first command was shut your eyes. And we heard them quietly, methodically going around, tearing off the Starlink, tearing off the camera, checking the inside of the boat.
0: The first question they ask is, who is the captain?
5: And nobody said anything. Oh, so you're all the captain? You think this is funny? And then just guns cocking. And we all just quickly, you know, wipe the smile off our faces.
0: It takes the Israeli Navy nearly 48 hours to take over all the boats. Everyone is brought to the port of Ashdod and made to sit on the ground of a parking lot, zip-tied, for hours. It's late at night when Israel's National Security Minister, Itamar Ben-Gvir, arrives at the port.
4: And so then we're like, oh, that's why they zip-tied us, so that Ben-Gvir can, like, post on his TikTok, like, look at all these terrorists. We're treating them like terrorists.
0: Ben-Gvir's video cuts off abruptly. I'm told this was because everyone started chanting Free Palestine. At one point, Luna remembers people yelling behind her and tries to see what's happening.
9: And I see that they've placed a woman on the ground right in front of an Israeli flag. Someone pulled her hair so that she would have her head looking at the flag. And she must have been there for hours. And then I realized, that's Greta.
0: Greta Thunberg, the now famous climate activist, was on the flotilla and seemed to be singled out by the soldiers.
9: And they would take selfies, they would spit at her, they would kick her and fix the flag so that it would touch her constantly.
0: Everyone is then sent through an immigration processing center. They're asked to sign a document saying they illegally entered the country of Israel. Everyone on Paolo 1 refuses to sign it, arguing that they never wanted to come here and had been kidnapped. Dane remembers one Israeli soldier turns to him and says, "You're helping terrorists."
5: And I push back saying, "Hey man, my boat just had baby formula." And I kid you not, this guy, without blinking, looks at me and says, "Fine, future terrorists." And that's when I was like, "Oh man, that's f***ed up, dude. Like, how do you fix that?"
0: People on previous flotillas have been detained in the past, but this was the first time they were sent to Ketziot, a high-security detention facility deep in the Negev desert.
4: That was the part that, like, for my soft Western brain, was a new understanding. Being detained is not like being in prison. It's not. You don't have anything. You have no control, you have no information, and you have no rights. They can do whatever they want to you.
0: And the firsthand accounts paint a disturbing picture. Some allege being beaten and kicked, threatened and humiliated, denied medication, food for long periods, and clean drinking water for days. Woken up in the middle of the night with dogs barking in their faces. Others say they were forced to stand outside in the hot sun for hours until they fainted.
4: I mean, it was devastating.
0: The Israeli Foreign Ministry called the claims of mistreatment, quote, brazen lies, and that all detainees' legal rights were fully upheld. But their national security minister, Ben-Gvir, said he was proud of the fact that they were treating the activists like terrorists. In a statement, he said, quote, whoever supports terrorism is a terrorist. It is worthwhile for them to experience the conditions in Ketziot prison and think twice before they come close to Israel again. Yassin and everyone else I spoke to were quick to make one thing clear. This was nothing compared to what Palestinian detainees were experiencing.
1: I know for a fact that we got it, like, way easy. It was Disneyland for us. You know, we were on a field trip of a prison experience because, you know, we had the good passports. We had the cameras of the world looking at us.
0: Amnesty International and the Israeli human rights group B'Tselem have accused Israeli authorities of abuse and inhumane treatment of Palestinian prisoners, many of whom are being held under administrative detention, a policy that allows officials to hold people without charges or a formal trial indefinitely. According to data from B'Tselem, as of September 2025, nearly 3,500 administrative detainees were being held across the Israeli prison system.
1: And so what we did is to start shouting chants, free, free Palestine, free, free Palestine. And you know that they hear you, you know that they're there.
0: Yassin, Luna, and Dane joined dozens of people who took part in a hunger strike while they were detained.
5: Then one guard was trying to force me to take a sandwich. And I was telling him, you know, give it to a Palestinian, like, I'm not eating any of your food. And yeah, I just threw the sandwich at him. I just couldn't help myself.
0: Everyone from Paolo 1 tells me the entire experience only made them feel closer to the very people they spent years protesting for. Carsey remembers finding a broken pen hidden in one of the cells.
4: Like, without the plastic part, just the inside part of the pen. Like, this was almost certainly a Palestinian prisoner smuggled this pen in here, and they could have been in here for years.
0: They all remember seeing writing all over their cell walls, mostly in Arabic. People wrote their names, where they were from, phrases like, God give us strength. There were also poems and song verses.
4: Like, some of them were songwriters, you know? Like, I'm not different from these people.
0: Using that same pen, they all added their own names to the cell walls. And next to them, they drew a sailboat. Coming up, the prisoners from the flotilla are released. And even though they didn't reach Gaza, they're surprised to learn their voyage still had an impact.
5: Carsey and I looked at each other, and remember we just said, we did something.
0: You're listening to Reveal.
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0: From the Center for Investigative Reporting and PRX, this is Reveal. I'm Nadia Hamdan, sitting in for Al Letin. It's October 6th, and a crowd has formed at the Athens airport to welcome back around 160 flotilla members who have just been released from Ketziot prison. Greta Thunberg is one of them.
1: And I could talk for a very, very long time about our mistreatment and abuses in our imprisonment, trust me, but that is not the story.
0: Most people's stuff was either tossed or confiscated, but Greta got her luggage back. Except now, the words "Whore Greta" were written on it with permanent marker. Next to that, a drawing of an Israeli flag and a penis. Luna was on the same flight as Greta after nearly a week in detainment.
2: I think a lot of us have underestimated the impact of the violence that we've endured, but we're processing. It might take some time, but...
3: Have you called a therapist yet?
0: Luna's partner, Nina, is sitting next to her.
2: I messaged them.
0: We reached out to the Israeli government multiple times to ask about the allegations of mistreatment in Ketziot and what evidence they had to suggest the activists were colluding with Hamas. We asked about the drone attacks and allegations that the Israeli military was responsible. And we wanted to know what happened to the aid after the boats were confiscated by the Navy. Israeli officials did not respond. Everyone on the flotilla wasn't released all at once. Remember, these are people from dozens of different countries, and each of their respective embassies was handling the release of its own citizens. Yassin was one of the first to leave.
4: And I was there, you know, drinking water, having my meal on Turkish Airlines, flying over Gaza, the place where we were trying to enter, and it felt so surreal, so surreal.
0: Karsi, Dane, and other U.S. citizens were held another 3 days, making them some of the last to leave.
5: Many of us, the Americans, were like, we have the quote-unquote strongest passport because Israel really cares what the U.S. thinks. What we hadn't calculated was that by making ourselves an enemy of the Israeli state, we had also made ourselves an enemy of the American state.
0: They were released on October 7th, the two-year anniversary of the war in Gaza. Karsi and Dane tell me they were bused to Israel's border with Jordan and pretty much left to fend for themselves.
6: We saw that other consulates, other ambassadors were there with trays of food, bottles of water, packs of cigarettes.
5: The U.S. person from the embassy shows up and is like, I just want you to know we're not going to be babysitting you. You guys are going to have to find your own way home.
6: And when she had found out that we were on hunger strike, she dug through her purse and had half a bag of a snack-sized thing of pretzels, which she offered to us.
5: So that was the welcome of the U.S. Embassy.
0: I reached out to the State Department and the U.S. Embassy in Jerusalem to ask about this incident. They did not respond. The flotilla organizers get in touch with the Americans and tell them to meet at a hotel in the heart of Jordan's capital, Amman. Dane says they walked in looking and smelling terrible. But the welcome they got from the owner of the hotel was a stark contrast to everything they just experienced.
6: She came around and hugged each of us, and then she let us know that there was a buffet for us upstairs. And I remember walking up and seeing Karsi staring, and she looks at me and she says, "There's a chocolate fountain," and then she just starts weeping.
0: Dane says, sitting at that hotel in Jordan, they couldn't help but feel like they'd failed. They hadn't broken the blockade. They hadn't delivered the aid. He says it wasn't until he was in a taxi on the way to the airport that he started to feel differently. The driver had just finished his night shift, but wanted to take them free of charge.
6: This gentleman let us know that many Palestinians, his family included, were able to fish for 2 days while the Israeli Navy was occupied with us. And everybody in the taxi just broke down crying. And Karsi and I looked at each other. I remember we just said, we did something.
7: Well, yeah. Actually, we could see the fish in the market.
0: This is Abir Barakat, a Palestinian woman in Gaza.
7: So when Israel was occupied with the Global Samud Flotilla, the fishermen were able to go into the sea and at least catch few fish. And I was so happy for them.
0: Abir and her family lost their home 2 years ago, just a few days into the war. She's now living with her in-laws in Gaza City.
7: And it's the last remaining home for the extended family. So if anything happened around here to this area, I think I will have no place to call home.
0: A ceasefire, brokered by the Trump administration, began on October 10th. But Israeli airstrikes have continued, killing hundreds of Palestinian civilians. Israel blames Hamas for violating the ceasefire. Hamas blames Israel. And still, President Trump is moving forward with a peace deal. Although Abir says that's not what she would call it.
3: If you were to give this peace deal another name, what would you call it?
7: The deal of shame. This is what I call it. Because it's like they are putting a gun to your head and a knife to your neck and telling you you must accept it.
0: Abir is a lecturer and PhD candidate who used to spend her days teaching English at the University College of Applied Sciences in Gaza. Now, Abir spends her days doing what she calls Stone Age chores. She builds a fire to heat water for coffee, makes bread for breakfast, waits for a truck to come by once a day with fresh drinking water. Lunch is usually canned beans.
7: When I look at my life, it's very miserable. My God, I look at my hand. They used to be very soft. Now they look very black. I have many cuts on my fingers, bruises. I have burns from the wood fire. And my God. Just thinking about this makes me have this kind of self-pity because of this kind of, you know, abrupt transition in life.
0: When the flotilla started making the news, Israel and other critics argued that this was largely a publicity stunt and that it was taking away attention from people like Abir rather than bringing it.
7: Well, actually, we don't feel like that at all. In my opinion, to see international activists sailing toward Gaza, risking their freedom to challenge an illegal blockade, reminds us that our struggle is not isolated and tells Palestinians, you are not alone and the world still sees you.
0: And it really did feel like the world was watching. The Israelis' interception and detainment of the flotilla prompted worldwide protests that eclipsed the ones we saw after the drone attacks.
8: From Israel's border with Gaza to London, Athens, Barcelona, Zurich, Geneva, and Europe's largest pro-Palestinian rallies in Milan, Naples, and Rome.
0: Italy's largest labor union even held a general strike that effectively shut down the entire country. And it wasn't just Europe. There were protests in Malaysia and Bangladesh, Turkey and Tunisia, the US, Brazil, and Colombia, where President Gustavo Petro expelled all of Israel's diplomats and ended the free trade agreement between the two countries.
7: Justice for Palestine has become a global issue of conscience. It's no longer confined to the region. People everywhere are connecting the dots between Gaza and the broader struggles for equality and liberation. So that, to me, is a source of real hope.
0: While others may not share Abir's optimism, it's become clear that more and more people around the world are changing the way they feel about this conflict. In the U.S., the shift has been described as seismic, with polls by the New York Times and Gallup finding that, for the first time, voters now sympathize more with Palestinians than with Israelis. As for the Global Samud Flotilla, organizers say until the blockade of Gaza is lifted, the flotillas will continue. This week's show was edited by Taki Telenidis. Special thanks to Cynthia Rodriguez and Kate Howard. Artist Chariscus is our fact checker. 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Our production manager is Zulema Cobb. 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They had help from Claire Mullen. Our executive producer is Brett Myers. 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I'm Nadia Hamdan, and remember, there is always more to the story. 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

Good evening to you. You're listening to KTNA 88.9 FM in Talkeetna. And hey, it's been a long, long time. But it's time for hits and misses. It's 8 o'clock. It's Wednesday night, and here I am. Haven't been here in, I don't know, 5 weeks, something like that. So, yeah. So, to get us started, Staple Singers, classic from 1971.

the magnificent Mavis Staples and the Staples Singers from 1971. And, you know, Mavis Staples at this point is, I don't know, well up in her 80s and still recording music and still touring, apparently. And, man, I mean, what a force of nature that that voice is. I'll Take You There, 1971. Produced by Steve Cropper, who died in the last, I don't know, a few months or so. One of the icons of Stax Records in Memphis, Tennessee. Hey, it's great to be back. I'm not even certain I understand how to, I don't know, turn the dials, whatever I'm supposed to do, to get on the air. So, you know, any misses in Hits and Misses tonight are only because I am so rusty after 5 weeks. Good to be back. Basically, I'm just going to play tonight stuff that has occurred to me over the weeks since I've last been on the air. And, you know, we'll see. There are more hits, let's just say, than misses. The ratio is higher in favor of hits than misses. All right. Before we get any further down musical pathways this evening, let us do some weather. I would report what was happening at the airport, but that forecast or that info is not available. So I will say that right outside the studio on 2nd Street right now, 43.3 degrees Fahrenheit, humidity 82%. So let's get into the forecast. The detailed forecast for Talkeetna is as follows. Tonight, showers. Geez, imagine that. Low around 35, south wind around 5 miles per hour, chance of precipitation 80%. Given that I came and drove in here in the light drizzle, I would say that the chance of precipitation is closer to 100%. Be that as it may, tomorrow is Thursday, showers. Mainly before 10 a.m., then rain likely after 10 a.m. High near 44. South wind around 5 miles per hour. Chance of precipitation 80%. Again, tomorrow night showers. Low around 34. Calm wind. Chance of precipitation is 80%. Friday, scattered rain and snow showers before 10 a.m., then scattered rain showers. Mostly cloudy with a high near 46. Calm wind becoming north around 5 miles per hour in the afternoon. Chance of precipitation, believe it or not, drops to 40%. Friday night, isolated showers between 1 a.m. and 4 a.m., then a chance of rain after 4 a.m. Mostly cloudy with a low around 34. North wind around 5 miles per hour becoming calm. Chance of precipitation drops to 30%. Into the weekend proper, chance of rain before 7 a.m., then scattered showers after 10 a.m. Cloudy with a high near 47. Calm wind becoming north around 5 miles per hour. Chance of precipitation again 30%. Saturday night, chance of showers. Cloudy with a low around 36. Chance of precipitation is 30%. Sunday, showers likely, mainly after 4 p.m., cloudy with a high near 51. Oh, man, you know, I'm just as tired as you are of my sounding like a broken record, but let's just keep on going. Sunday night, showers likely mainly before 10 p.m., cloudy with a low around 38. Monday, showers mainly after 10 a.m., cloudy with a high near 49. Monday night showers, cloudy with a low around 38. Tuesday, I am getting sick of the word, just as sick of the word of showers as you are. Tuesday, showers likely, mostly cloudy with a high near 49. Tuesday night, showers likely, mostly cloudy with a low around 38. And much as it may pain me to say so, a week from this very day, showers likely, mostly cloudy with a high near 50.

There it is, from the U.S. Weather Service. I have nothing to do with this except delivering it. All right. We have got that out of the way, thank merciful God. Let's get into some music. So there's no real theme except that I wanted to pick really, really strong leadoff singles on albums. I mean, albums were just like, man, yeah, this is just like the perfect way to lead off an album. So to start off with, David Bowie, in his incarnation as Ziggy Stardust back in 1972, off of Ziggy Stardust and the, what's the name of that album? Jeez, I got it right here. The Rise and Fall of Ziggy Stardust and the Spiders from Mars. 5 years. Let's go.

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1: All right, what do we listen to? Starting off with 5 years, David Bowie. And I got to admit, that was a pretty heady set. A lot of great music in there. 5 years, David Bowie. Killer lead-off track from Ziggy Stardust and the Spiders of Mars from 1972. Then written in reverse, Spoon, 2010. The Bleeding Heart Show from the New Pornographers, great name, and featuring, among other talents, Nico Case, who has, established quite a career for her in the last in the last 10 years or so, from 2005. And then going way, way back, and, you know, this is every rock snob's cause célèbre, is Big Star, the band that Alex Chilton formed, that made three records, just tremendous records, didn't sell for beans until like 20 years after the fact. And now, I mean, you know, he's quite the cult hero. The Ballad of El Gordo, Big Star, 1972. Brings you up to date. All right. Again, let's just get right back into some more music. I'm thinking of, like, killer lead-off tracks on albums. This is the lead-off track off their debut album, I believe, Oasis. And just listening to, was it Liam or I can't remember which one of the brothers it was. It's just snarling. Rock, I'm a rock and roll star. And sure enough, they became that. Noel, that was the other one. Don't remember which one. I think it was Liam. Anyhow, here we go. I'm a rock and roll star. Oasis, 1994. Debut single from their, or the lead-off single from their lead-off track from their debut album.

Texans corset, Jane is in her vest. And me, I'm in a rock and roll band. Huh.

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1: I can't tell you what a relief it is to realize that, doing this stuff on the air is kind of like riding a bicycle. It sticks with you for a while. And, the same, I'm sure, holds true for reading the news. And, being on the air is kind of fun. Y'all should try it. Been gone for 5 weeks. Man, it's good to be back. Start off with rock and roll star Oasis, 1994. Kind of a bizarre story. They started with at least a couple of members of the band being roadies for a band called Inspiral Carpets way, way back in the day. And, they quickly outsold Inspiral Carpets probably in the, first couple of weeks of that debut album. And man, what an auspicious lead-off track, lead-off single on that album, Rock and Roll Star. Stereotypes, that was from Blur, another band from Great Britain, operating at exactly the same time. And there was this weird thing, at least the British music press, where, it was Blur versus Oasis, Oasis versus Blur. It's just all music. Stereotypes, Blur, 1995, at least at this far removed, I would say that's the case. And then Personality Crisis. Now let's just go to New York, Lower Manhattan, to be exact. Personality Crisis, the New York Dolls, 1973. Hey, we lost David Johansen, the lead singer, sometime in the last year. Then also in lower Manhattan, Sweet Jane, Velvet Underground. And man, Lou Reed, what a classic track that was. Whether the guy could really sing or not, he did all right on that song. And what a powerful, powerful song that is. All right, brings you up to date. Again, I'm featuring just incredible lead-off singles, lead-off tracks on albums. And this is one of the better ones. Bruce Springsteen from 1975. This is the one that really put him over the top. Thunder Road, here on KTNA Hits and Misses.

This breaks my heart, but I'm running out of time, and I'm going to finish the song, but I'm going to get halfway through it. So basically, I'm committing to you. This will be my lead-off track next week. Time of the Season. Zombies. From 1968. Before that, Harbor Coat. R.E.M. 1984 off their second album, Reckoning. And then, man, what an immortal track. Thunder Road, Bruce Springsteen, 1975. Hey, that brings you up to date. I am so glad to be back on the air with y'all. We'll catch you next week. You're listening to KTNA 88.9 FM in Talkeetna. Have a good night.

That is a bona fide groove coming from Tank and the Bangas, a track called Move, featuring the R&B singer Lucky Day in there as well. You can catch a new record full of that energy from Tank and the Bangas, drop in on May 15th, and it's called Last Balloon. And hey, welcome to the show. This is Alaska's Fresh Catch, and my name's Dave. I'm here to bring you some of the best new music from Alaska and beyond. And I'll tell you what, this week we're going to have some fun. Coming your way in the next hour, we're going to hear an unreleased track coming from The Head and the Heart in celebration of the 15th anniversary of their debut record. King Tuff has a new album, and Sarah McLachlan is also in the mix this week, as well as some great new tunes coming out of Alaska. Fairbanks artist Johnny J. Solo dropped a new record. We're going to play a new one off of that. Plus, we have a new supergroup of sorts hailing from Anchorage. I'll tell you all about them a little bit later on. But to keep the energy going, heading into our inaugural set, it's the Black Keys with a tune off of their new record, Peaches. It's tomorrow night here on Alaska's Fresh Catch.

That is the debut single coming from a new Anchorage group called Shady Pines Retirement Home. And that band is made up of a bunch of amazing artists from bands you might already know. Emmy Williams and Dawson Gentleman hailing from the Jangle Bees, Abby Sparkman from Sundog, Andy Bickerton from Johnny Prism, and Derek Hauka, who plays with Brother Buffalo and Yahtzeen. Those guys dropped their debut single, which we just heard, called Think Fast, out here on Halloween of 25. And if you dug it, mark your calendars, because they're playing Rock the Hill at Hilltop in Anchorage, July 17th. Before Shady Pines Retirement Home, we heard some power pop, courtesy of Weird Nightmare. That was Baby Don't, off of their brand new album Hoopla, which came out on the 1st. Also in there, the title track to the long-awaited 8th album from Texas rockers The Toadies. That was The Charmer. And at the top, The Black Keys, we heard Tomorrow Night. And right now, you're tuned into Alaska's Fresh Catch. Thanks for sticking around. And we're going to switch the vibe up just a tad, so stick with me here. We're heading down to Juneau to hear a terrific track from friend of the show, Taylor Dallas Vidic. And just around the corner, we are going to hear from New Orleans-based Deslondes. But to start us off, it's Sarah McLachlan. She released this new single in advance of her upcoming tour, so let's try this one on for size. It's Sarah McLachlan with All This Disaster.

Some harpsichord action courtesy of Bleachers frontman Jack Antonoff. Their new record, Everyone for 10 Minutes, is out here May 22nd. And we heard the latest single off of that one called I'm Not Joking. Before that, we headed down to Juneau to hear from Taylor Dallas Vidic. TDV put out a terrific debut record called Cat and Mouse. Enjoyed this on the program, actually, to talk about it just a month or two ago. And we heard Stockade off of that. Before TDV, we heard from Deslondes, a tune called Hey Mama. Now, Deslondes are New Orleans-based, and the song we heard, Hey Lady Mama, kind of has an interesting story. It was originally written and performed by Edgar Blanchard and his band, The Gondoliers, in the neighborhood of 1957-1958. It sat unreleased for about 20 years or so, and eventually put out on the Chess label. Deslondes found it, loved it, and re-recorded it, and we just heard it. And at the top, Sarah McLachlan with her latest, a new single called All This Disaster. And that's going to be featured on the deluxe edition of her latest album called Better Broken, which came out mid last year. And the deluxe edition, with this single and a few other new tunes, is due out later this year. Still to come here on Alaska's Fresh Catch, we're going to hear from Anchorage band TV Family, as well as the latest from the band The Neighborhood. I'm really digging that one. But first, we're starting off with Vermont artist Kyle Thomas. He performs under the name King Tough. From his new record, Moo, it's Invisible Ink, here on Alaska's Fresh Catch.

a tune coming from an Anchorage group that's new to me, and they're called TV Family. They were born in the summer of 2023, and there's only a couple of singles out, and we heard one called Let It Out. Right in the middle of that musical sandwich, the latest from The Neighborhood, a single called Private, and at the top, King Tough. I played you Invisible Ink off of the new release, Moo. And I'm sure all the rockers out there already know this, but this one is new to me. Kyle Thomas, who is King Tough, not only does he do his own thing, but he is also the lead singer of the band Witch, and he's part of Ty Segall's backing band, The Muggers. So there you go, something new for you to chew on. So we ended that last set with music from Alaskan artists, and we're starting this next set with music from Alaskan artists. And this time we're heading up to Fairbanks to hear from Johnny J. Solo. That name is probably familiar to regular listeners to the program because I've certainly spun his singles a fair amount over the last year or so. But Johnny has put out his debut full-length release. It came out here April 6th, so a big congrats to Johnny on that, and it's a great album, too. So I'm proud to spin a track off of that. We're leading it off with a new one from Johnny J. Solo. This is Burn It Down here on Alaska's Fresh Catch.

That is The Head and the Heart helping us wrap up the show this week with an unreleased track originally from 2011 called Grace. It's featured on the 15th anniversary re-release of their self-titled debut album. Also in there, the Milk Carton Kids with Blinded and Smiling. And at the top, we heard from Fairbanks artist Johnny J. Solo with a tune called Burn It Down. And that is featured on his brand new debut album For the Poison, which just came out here in April. Alrighty, friends, well, you know what? It is that time again. It's time for me to pack up my proverbial records and hit the bricks. But as always, a big thank you to all of our friends who listen on KCAW Sitka, on KRNN Juneau, on KSTK Wrangell, on KTNA Talkeetna, on KHNS Haynes, on KMXT Kodiak, on KFSK Petersburg, on KUAC Fairbanks, on KUCB Unalaska. A shout out to everyone holding it down on the west side, listening on KNOM Nome, and of course, a what's up to the homies, listening on KNBA Anchorage and in the Mat-Su Valley. And a quick shout out to everyone over there at Big Cabbage Radio in Palmer, too. You guys rule. All right, well, before I go, for those of you who are social media inclined, I would like to invite you to follow Alaska's Fresh Catch on Instagram. You can do so at AKFreshCatch. I'm told that's where all the cool kids are, so we here over at Alaska's Fresh Catch are trying to up our social media game. So there'll be a lot more fun stuff coming there soon. And for our last track this week, I'm not leaving it live. I'm not playing an unreleased track. I'm just leaving you with a song I like. And this time it's coming from Chattanooga, Tennessee band Monday Night Social. This is a track called I Need Your Heart, featured on their latest called Chasing Light. And my friends, take care of yourselves, take care of each other, support your local music scene, and I'll see you guys next week.

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2: Welcome to Jazz Night in America. I'm Christian McBride. Jetting around the world, playing the music we love. The fans, the hangs, the late nights. A jazz musician's life. Pretty good, right? Except these days, it's way more complicated. The real picture? Budget cuts, fewer gigs, clubs closing. The whole system that used to support musicians just isn't what it was. Artists are required to do more with less. Add on social media, that insatiable monster, with the algorithm stacked against you. Even when you do land a tour, you fly in, sound check, play, fly out. You might share a stage with someone extraordinary and never actually get to talk to them. So what happens when you get an invitation to a spot where all that pressure melts away, at least for a few days? Well, welcome to the Ponte Lapu Jazz Festival in Croatia. A festival that actually puts musicians first. Vocalist Tana Alexa co-founded it with a specific vision: build a real community, foster real connection.
3: My question was, what would happen if very creative people at different points in their career were put on an island together with no cars and no plan to leave for a few days?
2: Jazz Night in America headed to the Ponte Lapu Jazz Festival to find out. While we were there, we captured an electric set from Argentine singer Sofia Rey. So that's where we'll start. This is Si Una Calle.
4: So I wrote a song that's called If One Falls, Another One Rises. There you go. Si Una Calle, Otra Se Levanta.

0: JC on a Cop, featuring vocalist Sophia Ray with her trio, JC Mayard on guitar, effects, and vocals, and Tupac Mantilla on drums, recorded at the 3rd annual Ponte Lupu Jazz Festival in Croatia. It's located on a tiny island in the Adriatic Sea, premier yacht country, smack in the middle of a brilliant archipelago.
1: You sit there and you see a beautiful stage in between two yucca trees. In back of the stage, you see the 15th century monastery. To the right, you hear the waves crashing onto the sand beach of the island.
0: That's Croatian-American vocalist Tana Alexa.
1: So you're surrounded by nature, you're surrounded by stars, by palm trees, the sea, and the smell of salt in the air, and the sound of music.
0: Sounds like summer festival heaven. That is, until one fluke weekend in August, when Mother Nature said, "Hold my drink."
1: My nono Frano, he was my grandfather. He was the naval captain from Dubrovnik, and he would say, "Glava ti nije samo za frizura," which means your head is not only for your hairdo. Basically means that your head is to think, not to look pretty. And this year, we had to think a lot.
2: We went to the stage, started setting up.
0: Drummer Antonio Sanchez getting ready for soundcheck with Ben Wendell's band.
2: Then we started feeling the wind blowing all of our music.
1: We have four important winds. The south wind brings rain. That's what we call Shilok or Yugo. The wind changed, and it was Bura, which is the north wind, and that brings just heavy, heavy, heavy. That wind can, like, topple down trees and stuff. I looked out at the water when I didn't see the island in the distance.
2: Tana started freaking out.
1: This storm is coming in less than an hour.
0: Full-on nightmare. Stage, lights, grand piano, two huge bars loaded with booze. Every piece of audio and video gear, ours included, all of it had to be moved.
1: There are no cars on the island. Everybody had to carry everything, use their feet and their arms and their backs.
0: And haul up 200 stairs to a 15th century stone palace perched on a hill.
2: It was just brutal.
0: By the time we saved the last piece of gear, it was already pouring. Everyone is now packed shoulder to shoulder in the small palace, the air thick as a sauna. Outside, lightning cracking, thunder booming, absolute havoc. By the time the musicians staggered on stage, they looked like they'd just run a marathon. Antonio and Ben kicked off the show with no sound check, just sweat and adrenaline. We don't have the tape from that set, but this track captures the energy of the moment. Here's Clouds from Ben Wendell's recent album, Barcode.

0: Clouds, from Ben Wendell's recent album, Barcode. Back inside the palace, the storm is still raging. As vocalist Michael Mayo takes the stage, a sudden gust of wind blasts open the windows, ripping through the palace. A huge banner tumbles over, crashing on the bass player. Yet, the musicians played on. Then, the room loses all its electricity. It's pitch black.
1: They all kept playing, even though you couldn't hear anything that was amplified.
0: Michael Mayo had the audience in a trance. Then,
1: the lights came on, right on the downbeat of when they were supposed to come in.
0: Like somebody flipped a switch, the whole palace became possessed by the ghost of music, jumping, hollering, joyous pandemonium.

0: you can't not believe that something happened there. Music is something that changes our brain. Hearing and feeling rhythms, the heart rates, they regulate together. People connect.
1: It breaks our hearts that we don't have any music to share from that night. But maybe that's how it was meant to be. A night that lives only in the memories of those who were there. Antonio Sanchez called it one of those I will never forget kind of nights.
2: The way everybody came together at the same time to celebrate coming out of adversity, everybody solved it, was just incredible. And it ended up being a very special festival.
1: This magic born out of hardship, it's in the festival's DNA. That's after the break. I'm Christian McBride.
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0: Welcome back to Jazz Night in America. I'm Christian McBride. Let's rewind to early 2020. Tana Alexa's singing career was reaching new heights. Her second album, Ona, was nominated for 2 Grammys, a huge achievement, especially since she produced and released it on her own. A grand world tour was in order. But then, April, the global lockdown. All of that momentum up in smoke.
1: The pandemic changed everything. It changed musicians. It changed the way we think about things. And it changed my relationship to the way I think about music.
0: Performing live, you know, that primary way musicians make a living, that's gone too.
1: It really exposed who was prepared and who was not.
0: Tana was also a victim of the Pledge Music scam. Most of the crowdsourced money she'd raised for the album, that was lost too. Tana was trying to hold it together when the world opened up, but the momentum was gone. When she was reaching for a high note during a performance in Bend, Oregon, she felt a pop in her throat, probably from all the jam stress. A vocal hemorrhage, another devastating setback.
1: Even before gigs were taken away, we really don't live a very healthy lifestyle. When you're a singer, your entire human body is your instrument. It's very affected by the food that you eat, the sleep that you get, the exercise that you do. There are times where my voice is not going to do what I know that it can do on other days because it's too tired or I'm too sad.
0: It was out of the depths of despair and with a vocal career on hold, Tana had the idea for a wellness jazz festival.
1: You can't fight the machine. As a musician who is her own worst critic, I'm very hard on myself. And so, in a way, the Pontalupo Jazz Festival idea was selfish because I really needed something for me to normalize all of these things.
0: More of that story in a moment. But first, let's listen to the title track from Tana's 2022 release. This is Ona.

0: Tana Alexa's Ona, featuring her husband, Antonio Sanchez, on drums. In the summer of 2022, Antonio got an invitation to play a pretty cool gig. It also happened to be in the backyard of where Tana grew up. He came to Lopud to perform his score for the movie Birdman, projected outside on a brilliant ancient stone wall.
1: I'm Tilda Grossel-Bogdanovic.
0: That's the founder of the Ponte Lopud Film Festival.
1: We had projection screening in the Franciscan Monastery. Tana and Antonio were here. They came to our small restaurant and she asked me, do you have 10 minutes? I would like to talk to you. I said, of course. She said, you know something, I'm thinking about to organize some jazz event or jazz festival.
0: Tilda assumed Tana was talking about doing a festival in Dubrovnik.
1: Because Dubrovnik is a city and there is all complete infrastructure there. And I said, of course, in Dubrovnik. She said, no, I want on this island. I said, but Tana, this is so small island and the jazz is one niche. Are you sure that we are capable? She said, let's try. She was the one who was really, really brave and trusted in this idea. Now, after three festivals, I can tell you that we are doing something really, really good.
2: This festival is really expanding the minds of its audience, expanding the minds of the Croatians who have never seen anything like Sofia Re and her band. To be in this setting with this unbelievable natural beauty around and then to be exposed to something new, it just goes, it seeps into your body, seeps into your soul.
0: Coming up, we'll explore the community Tana is building on the island. But first, let's hear another song from Sofia Re at the Ponte Lopud Jazz Festival.
3: 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So, gracias.

0: That was Marciana from Sophia Ray and her band. With her musical director, J.C. Maillard, on guitar and laptop. And Tupac Mantilla on percussion. When Jazz Night in America returns, more good vibes, ocean waves, and music from Tana Alexa. I'm Christian McBride.
1: 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This is NPR. Así como he vivido al azar, al azar, al azar, quiero
0: irme a otras playas, me sigo en la banca de la mar. We're back on Lupud Island for the Ponta Lupud Jazz Festival. What you're hearing now, Sophia performing her tune El Pirata, The Pirate. Tupac is slapping just about every part of his body, real Bobby McFerrin energy, right alongside Sophia. Concerts aren't even the most unique part here. It's what happens in the daytime. Every morning, musicians gather for a series of masterclasses. They're called that, but they're more like workshops. Open, honest conversations about the real challenges of being a musician today. Tana Alexa.
2: I think everybody in this room probably knows what it feels like to be your own manager, your own booking agent, your own travel agent, your own band psychologist.
0: There are two sessions each morning, each dedicated to a specific theme. One takes on social media.
2: You know, when we're more worried about creating the 15-second piece of content that's going to get us more following and likes rather than creating the larger piece of work that is actually going to forward our career, that is a problem.
0: Saxophonist Ben Wendell gave a super trippy demo to showcase his latest gear. Another speaker, Christine Kwan from Creative Capital, shared the hard money reality of music making.
3: We're back in the same moment in American culture where artists are under attack and they are not getting the funding that they need to create new work.
4: I don't want it to be like jazz school where we're learning about theory or we're learning about whatever. It's really more existential in nature.
0: There are three categories of musicians invited to the festival. First, the fellows. This is the largest group, mostly musicians in their early to mid-career development. They come from all over. Some are from Croatia, like this guy.
5: My name is Petar Čulibrk, originally from Dubrovnik, but I've been living in Zagreb.
0: He calls himself the world's okayest pianist. The reality? He's much better than that.
5: This has been my wish for the last 3 years, to come to Ponta Lopud, but it was invitation only. And I was just telling my wife a couple of months ago, look, I'm never gonna get invited here. Nobody knows who I am. And then Thanas posted on Facebook and said, okay, we have admissions this year, you have to apply. I said, okay, I don't have anything to lose, I just have to apply. So I applied and came here, and it's been amazing since first second.
0: Then there are the mentors.
6: Of the wonderful things that you get in a life, there are four.
0: Artists like Michael Mayo.
6: Now there may not be many, but nobody needs any more.
7: The fact that we're not in the hustle bustle of our day-to-day touring lives here, so we actually do have time to, like, be present, and it makes it way easier to just, like, be in the music.
0: Lastly, there's the festival spiritual guide. The master in residence. This year, drummer Terry Lynn Carrington. Terry brought up a subject that she's never discussed publicly.
8: I mentioned how rhythm definitely is affected by your cycle if you're a woman. And, you know, let's have these conversations. So it's nothing I ever thought about or thought about saying. It just happened, which is great for these types of situations. So it's not like I've really analyzed it. I just know that I felt out of sorts and couldn't tell if I was really in time or not. My groove felt just a little off. Rather than embrace, this is just a little different, you know? And how can I, like, lean into that, whatever that is?
0: Something becomes clear pretty fast at these masterclasses. There are no barriers. There's no hierarchy. It's a safe space. No bad questions. Nobody is immune to the problems.
4: Understanding that no matter what level of your career, you're always going to be struggling with something or other.
0: Once the masterclasses are complete, a hang is in full effect.
9: The coolest moment of the last 4 days had nothing to do with music.
0: That's drummer Arthur L.A. Buckner from North Minneapolis.
9: Yesterday we was at the beach and we was all little kids in the water. And it wasn't no lessons, wasn't no shed talk, no jazz names were being dropped. We were all, okay, here's a big wave. Come on, everybody jump.
0: The mentors agreed too.
10: Having our drinks together, dinner, swimming, boat, and you name it. That's very uncommon. And it creates a bond that's just very special.
4: A lot of art is born out of pain and struggle. But we all know what the pain and struggle feels like. It's very unusual for us to know what it feels like to feel really appreciated and really honored. And everybody that comes to this festival is honored.
0: Through it all, Tana Alexa never stopped being an artist. She's giving Jazz Night in America an exclusive first listen to her upcoming album of duos with her own vocal arrangements. This is Nina Simone's Ain't Got No, I Got Life, featuring John Patitucci.

Tana Alexa, vocalist, producer, arranger, and co-founder of the Ponte Lupu Jazz Festival, returning this summer in Croatia. For updates, visit pontelupu.hr. We'll leave you with music from 2025 headliner Michael Mayo. This is Giant Steps.

0: Jazz Night in America is a production of WBGO Studios and NPR Music. This episode was written and produced by Simon Rentner and Sarah Gilletti. Sophia Ray's concert was recorded by Mario Schwitza and mixed by Neil Tivol. To listen to this episode again, head to our website, npr.org/jazznight. There, you can also find photos from the fest. Our executive producer is Stephen A. Williams. Saraya Muhammad is the executive producer at NPR Music. And Sonali Mehta is the executive director. I'm Christian McBride.
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1: If you've ever caught yourself daydreaming, wishing you were in some far-off place, some distant land, coming up, a song written exactly for that from UK band Pigeons.

Miami. That's Miami from Pigeon. I'll tell you the story behind that in just a few minutes. Also this hour, new music from Beck. You got to run. And new music from a band with a very fun name, Man, Woman, Chainsaw. All those tunes and more on the way. I'm Raina Duris, and this is World Cafe. And while you wait for all those songs, you will be sitting in limbo, listening to Sitting in Limbo from Jimmy Cliff.

Almost a whole year, I couldn't leave the States or travel back to visit my family in Canada, and it can feel like a really long wait. You can feel a little bit trapped. That feeling was the inspiration behind the new song you're about to hear from UK band Pigeon. Frontman Fale Nioke is originally from West Africa, and the band wrote this song while he was working towards his British citizenship, meaning that the band couldn't tour internationally even though they were getting tons of offers for shows. They were trapped. This song was their way of taking off to a faraway place while they were stuck in northern England. It's called Miami. This is Pigeon on World Cafe.

Wayside, back in time. That is Gillian Welch going back in time to a track recorded just before the pandemic lockdowns on Live from the Archives, next on World Cafe.

You're tuned to World Cafe, and this is live from the archives. I'm Raina Duris, digging out a couple of exclusive live performances recorded for this show, starting today off with a track first heard in our 2020 session with Billy Strings. The interview was recorded virtually in August 2020 when Billy was sitting at home on his couch, but the performances were recorded before that. That's why you hear the crowd in the background in a time that seems so far away now, in 2019. Highway Hypnosis, live from Billy Strings on World Cafe.

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Before that, you heard Billy String's live performance of Highway Hypnosis. Both of those recorded for World Cafe. Took them out for you to enjoy for our Live from the Archives today. 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Beck is back with new music. This one's so pretty. It's Ride Lonesome.

From her 1998 classic album, Car Wheels on a Gravel Road, Lucinda Williams' Still I Long for Your Kiss. Back into your music in a second here on World Cafe.

Hey, Raina with you on World Cafe. You know those questionnaires when you're filling out a form and you have to circle the gender or sex option that applies to you? Now, usually, I would say woman, personally. But traditionally, chainsaw hasn't been an option. And depending on the day, I would maybe go with that. Glad they're offering it. This band's called Man, Woman, Chainsaw. New from them, Nosedive.

0: All Night from The Dare. Sadly, unlike the night mentioned in that song, World Cafe does have to end, and here we are. Thank you so much for letting me play you some music today. Thank you to the public radio stations who carry this show to you across the country, and thanks to our team. We produce this show at WXPN at the University of Pennsylvania in Philadelphia. I'm Raina Duras. 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
1: If you've ever caught yourself daydreaming, wishing you were in some far-off place, some distant land, coming up, a song written exactly for that from UK band Pigeon.

That's Miami from Pigeon. I'll tell you the story behind that in just a few minutes. Also this hour, new music from Beck. You got to run. And new music from a band with a very fun name, Man Woman Chainsaw. All those tunes and more on the way. I'm Raina Duris, and this is World Cafe. And while you wait for all those songs, you will be sitting in limbo, listening to Sitting in Limbo from Jimmy Cliff.

Wayside, back in time. That is Gillian Welch going back in time to a track recorded just before the pandemic lockdowns on Live from the Archives, next on World Cafe.

You're tuned to World Cafe, and this is live from the archives. I'm Raina Duris, digging out a couple of exclusive live performances recorded for this show. Starting today off with a track first heard in our 2020 session with Billy Strings. The interview was recorded virtually in August 2020 when Billy was sitting at home on his couch, but the performances were recorded before that. That's why you hear the crowd in the background in a time that seems so far away now, in 2019. Highway Hypnosis, live from Billy Strings on World Cafe.

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It is Thursday, May 7th, 2026, about 17 minutes before the hour of 8 o'clock. And I am Tricia, your host of the local news, weather forecast, and all the echoes and announcements. The temperature outside the KTNA studio is, missing. I just sat down, sorry. Oh, there it is. Someone put it somewhere else. It is 36 degrees outside the studio under light skies. The sun's rose early this morning at 5:25 a.m. It will set at 10:29 p.m., giving us 17 hours, 3 minutes, 59 seconds of day length, a 5-minute 49-second gain since yesterday. Nothing's falling out of the sky. I take that back. There are some, the puddles are being disturbed as I speak, but it's just kind of drizzly, not too much. The National Weather Service updated their forecast for us at 4 a.m. They were up early or up late. And we have primary information for Talkeetna and Trapper Creek and additional information for those in Petersville, Willow, Chilitna, Broad Pass, and Squetna. It looks like it reads like a thick book, so I'll try to condense as best I can. Today, scattered rain showers, highs mid-40s, light winds. Petersville and Chilitna, numerous snow showers. Chilitna gets also rain showers. Willow, a chance of rain. Broad Pass, numerous snow showers, highs mid-30s, and Squetna, a chance of rain and snow. Tonight, numerous rain showers locally, lows in the mid-30s, light winds. Petersville and Chilitna, widespread snow and rain showers, and scattered rain showers for Willow and Squetna. Broad Pass, numerous snow showers, lows in the mid-20s, south winds to 10. Friday, locally, scattered rain and snow showers, highs around 50, light winds. Chilitna and Broad Pass, scattered snow showers, highs around 40. Petersville, scattered snow showers. Squetna, scattered rain showers. On Friday night, we can expect cloudy skies, lows in the mid-30s, and light winds. Willow and Squetna, scattered rain showers. Chilitna, scattered snow showers. Broad Pass, scattered snow showers, and lows in the mid-20s. On Saturday, cloudy, highs around 50, light winds. Petersville, chance of snow and scattered rain showers. Willow, chance of rain. Chilitna, scattered rain showers. Broad Pass, chance of snow, highs around 40. And Squetna, rain. That's a lot to keep track of. It's just going to be wet and kind of chilly. The extended forecast, Saturday night, cloudy, lows mid-30s. Sunday, on Mother's Day, mostly cloudy, highs around 50. On Sunday night, rain showers likely, lows mid-30s. Monday, rain showers likely and highs in mid-40s. Monday night, rain showers likely, lows in the mid-30s. Tuesday night, chance of rain showers, highs around 50, lows 35 to 40. And Wednesday, chance of rain showers, highs around 50. It looks like we're in a pattern that does not include the sun. And I don't think we're doing the recreational forecast, at least not at this moment. I'm not even sure if we're doing it for this season. I don't know if it's available. But anyway, with that said, again, 36 degrees outside the studio under overcast skies. Lots of moisture coming out. Let's hope that this is the precursor to maybe a sunny, warm summer. And with that said, I'll be back in just a moment with our day's news.

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1: And welcome back. It's 7:48 on this Thursday morning. It's time for the KTNA News. This story was originally published by the Alaska Beacon. The Matanuska Susitna Borough School District is scheduled to consider a proposal that would pay teachers, staff, and contractors to carry handguns at schools in the borough. The move, billed as a security measure, would be the first of its kind by a school district in Alaska. Current state law forbids anyone from carrying a concealed firearm on school grounds without the permission of a district's chief administrative officer. Board Policy 3515, as the concept is formally known, would set up a formalized policy for the Matsu School District Superintendent to grant that permission. It was scheduled for initial discussion Wednesday evening. No vote was expected. As written, the draft policy proposes that the district will pay a stipend to, quote, certain qualified individuals to carry a concealed handgun, including other authorized non-lethal security device, on school property in accordance with the provisions of this policy, end quote. It does not state how much the district will pay participants, but that the stipend is expected to cover mandatory training and not a handgun, holster, or ammunition. The proposal is similar to a bill proposed by former Senator Shelley Hughes last year. That legislation did not advance, and Hughes has since resigned from the legislature to run for governor. If adopted as written, interested staff would be required to undergo safety training, a physical, a psychological evaluation, and random drug and alcohol screening. Quote, this policy change is driven first and foremost by a commitment to student and staff safety, the district said in a description of the proposed policy. Under the text of the policy, the list of employees approved to carry handguns will be kept secret. And that's our news for the day. I'll be back in just a moment with Denali Echoes and announcements.

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1: 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Messages can also be left on voicemail in the on-air studio at 907-733-1200. Again, no current echoes today, so just tune in at noon to see if we have any new ones. I do want to thank people who support KTNA, and that's kind of an echo. 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Today, we're going to thank members Ann and Ed Yaden and John Hennessy. Businesses like Flying Squirrel Bakery Cafe, and they were actually the underwriter for this show today. Sustainers like Shu Salaski and Melissa and Jim Brazeau. And volunteers like Cece Schellenberger. Thank you all for everything that you do in the different ways that you support the station. We have a birthday calendar that's offered as a benefit to our members. KTNA members who would like their birthdays or anniversaries announced can send an email to info@ktna.org. Today being the 7th day of May, Bill Mailer and Sally Peterson have birthdays today. I want to thank you all so very much. Well, sorry. Thank you for being born. I want to wish you a happy birthday. And then there's no one tomorrow, and this is a big one on Saturday. Kathleen Fleming, our star lady here, our keep looking up lady, she celebrates a birthday on Saturday. So I'll give an early shout out to Kathleen. All right. I'll be back in a flash with the announcements.

0: 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This month's focus is women's health. Joining host Trisha Costello, that's me in the studio, will be clinic care providers Janelle Johnson and Abby Bradley. We'll also hear about news, events, and job opportunities with Sunshine Community Health Center. Sioux Valley Voice airs live Thursday at 10 a.m. with a rebroadcast at 7. You can email questions or comments ahead of time, dj@ktna.org, or you can call in live during the show. We have two numbers open today, 907-733-1200 or 1205. And there's always an extra mic, so if you're a lady and you want to drop on in and participate, come on into the station. KTNA's annual listener survey closes soon. 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Just click the link on our announcement page. You can also stop by the station during business hours for a printed copy. Talkeetna Public Library hosts Storytime 11:15 on Thursdays with a snack, stories, and a craft. This week celebrates mothers. All are welcome. For more information, you may call Talkeetna Library, 907-861-7645. The East Susitna Community Council meets the first Thursday of each month at the Upper Susitna Community and Senior Center at 7 p.m. The next meeting is on May 7th. All are welcome. The info to join via Zoom is on the event on KTNA's calendar. Friends of the Talkeetna Library will meet Friday, May 8th at 1 p.m. at the library. That's tomorrow. A Zoom option is available. Please call the library, 907-831. Oh, I think that's a, sorry, that's a misprint. The library number is 907-861-7645. So if you're reading this along with me, the Friends of the Talkeetna Library meeting, the phone number is off by a digit in its phone number. The Friends of the Talkeetna Library host computer classes every second and fourth Friday, 1 to 3, at the Talkeetna Public Library. The last computer class in the current cycle is tomorrow, May 8th, Friday. The topic is Scam Busters. You can learn how to protect yourself online against scammers. For questions and to sign up, call the Talkeetna Library, 907-861-7645. The 36th Annual Talkeetna Trapper Creek Birdathon begins Friday, May 8th, 6 p.m. This was a little bit of a delay this year, so it's starting tomorrow, 6 p.m. Continues until 6 p.m. on Saturday, May 9th. Area residents and their guests are welcome to participate by identifying as many species of birds as can be found in the count circle during the 24-hour period. You can go birding by yourself or with family or friends, traveling green or using a vehicle. Participants gather around a fire in the evening on Saturday at the end of Christensen Lake Road. If you have questions, leave a message or text Deb, 907-203-4217, or Jeff, 907-203-4366. The American Lung Association in Alaska is hosting the 42nd annual Clean Air Challenge bike ride this Saturday, May 9th. The round-trip ride begins and ends at Talkeetna Alaskan Lodge. There will be a finish party, 6 p.m. at the lodge. 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You can learn more and register cleanairchallengeak.com. 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Doors at 6:30, films at 7. 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And finally, in announcements, Sunday, May 10th, the annual Mother's Day concert at the Sheldon Community Arts Hangar. The community chorus will sing. The Rhythm and Red Shoes instrumental group will perform. Doors 3:30, music at 4. All are welcome. It's free, and donations support Denali Arts Council's Music Academy, and those are appreciated. Again, to see all events, including recurring events like those area libraries, go to KTNA Community Calendar and submit. There are two classifieds in there. We don't quite have enough, but it's all related to the library. So I'm going to tell you that it's 36 degrees outside the studio. We are going to expect just lots of just rain and clouds and highs in the 50s, around 50 at the most, and lows looks like we get around, I'm not sure, mid-30s. Coming up next, we'll be Here and Now with Alaska Statewide News at the top of the hour. Thanks for starting your day with KTNA. Talkeetna.
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3: I'm Indira Lakshmanan. It's Here and Now. Coming up, a longtime proponent of a tough-on-Iran policy says there's still more to accomplish before the U.S. exits the conflict.
4: We have time, but the Iranians do not. Their economy is on the verge of collapse.
2: And researchers say New Orleans has crossed a point of no return. It's time to start planning to move people out. Also, just ahead of birding's big day when you can help crowdsource sightings, we'll visit the Cornell Lab of Ornithology, starting with the bird feeder cam.
5: Hello. Are people watching you do this?
6: 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So I'm always a little self-conscious.
5: Oh, wait. I have to. I'm on the camera. I'm on the camera.
2: Coming up Here and Now.
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7: You're listening to Statewide News from Alaska Public Media. I'm Ava White. If you've spent time in Ketchikan, you've likely seen the work of Israel Shortridge. The Tlingit Master Carver passed away in Washington State last month at the age of 75. KRBD's Hunter Morrison reports that he's being remembered for his artistry, gentleness, and love of family.
8: The song is Kinsada, or the bear that is standing up. That's also Israel's Tlingit name, given to him as a child. He was a member of the Tongass tribe's bear clan and son of Milton Jackson and Esther Shea. She wrote the song and is singing it here in this recording. Born Howard Jackson in 1951, Israel was raised in Ketchikan and later changed his name. Growing up, he excelled in school and sports. He was on the wrestling team at K-High, which won a state championship during his tenure. But Israel's passion was for the arts.
9: I think that carving for him was peaceful. You're one-on-one with the wood and what you're creating.
8: That's Willard Jackson, Israel's oldest brother. He says at a young age, Israel liked to draw.
9: Creativity for him came easy, but he was good at it.
8: After going to college in Seattle, Israel returned to Ketchikan and eventually began carving. His first major project was in the late 1980s, when he was commissioned to carve a replica of the 55-foot Chief Johnson totem pole. It was the first pole in over 50 years to be carved and raised in Ketchikan, and still stands downtown today. Israel also met his wife, Sue, around that time. She ran a native art gallery in town and had a few of his pieces on view. Sue says she wasn't just drawn to Israel's art. She was intrigued by the man behind the art.
10: He was friendly to everybody, and I just fell in love with him. He was fun to be around. We laughed. We both had the same interests in the culture. It was a fun journey.
8: The two married a few years later in a small traditional ceremony at the clan house in Saxman. In addition to his totem work, Israel carved bentwood boxes, masks, panels, and other ceremonial pieces. And like the wives of other carvers, Sue says she helped Israel paint his creations.
10: I loved being around when he was carving. I loved to watch him carve. The smell of him coming home smelling like cedar was great.
8: In the 1990s, Israel and Sue moved to Washington State, where they opened their shop, the Shotridge Collection. Together, they sold native art prints, formline journals, abalone jewelry, and more. Sue says they've sold pieces all around the globe. Willard believes his brother's spirit will span beyond the Pacific Northwest. He says Israel's carvings and legacy can be found all around the globe.
9: His effect across the world, you'll always see it in his artwork. It'll always be there, everywhere. You can't go through town or anywhere else without seeing his artwork. It's there, and every time I see it, I know it's his.
8: There will be an open memorial service for Israel on June 20th at the Ted Ferry Civic Center in Ketchikan. Sue also plans to return Israel's ashes to Southeast Alaska next year for a canoe journey from Wrangell to Ketchikan. She says Israel wanted to do that, but never had the chance when he was alive. Reporting from the traditional first land of the Tongass Tlingit people in Ketchikan, I'm Hunter Morrison.
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1: Violinist Augustin Haderlich says that opening is so strange and mysterious. Just the solo violin intoning a mysterious, vaguely ominous theme. This concerto by Sergei Prokofiev was written in pieces all across Europe. A bit in Paris, Voronezh, Baku, Madrid. It was the last thing he composed before heading home to Russia after 2 decades in the West. Haderlich says this vagabond concerto is a piece of top-notch storytelling. Fairy tale scenes just unspool in his mind when he plays it. From APM, American Public Media, this is Performance Today. I'm Valerie Kaler. The Concerto No. 2 by Sergei Prokofiev, ahead this hour. Joanne Folletta has been music director of the Buffalo Philharmonic since 1999. And for 29 years, she was also music director of the Virginia Symphony. Here's a recording she made in Norfolk with that crew, a scherzo from the Symphony No. 1 by Adolphus Hailstork.

The third movement of the Symphony No. 1 by Adolphus Hailstork. Joanne Folletta led the Virginia Symphony Orchestra. Chamber music by Hailstork on the way this hour. From APM American Public Media, this is Performance Today. I'm Valerie Kaler. Glad to have you along for today's musical adventures and discoveries. I've heard it said that it is not always crucial for an artist, musician, or comedian to be able to invent things from scratch. No, the theory goes everybody steals material. It's knowing what to steal and then what to do with it that makes an artist great. In Tchaikovsky's case, he heard an old carpenter singing a goofy Ukrainian song about a drunk peasant daydreaming on the couch. The words were eh, but the melody, gold. Tchaikovsky used it as the basis for the slow movement of his first string quartet, but it became tremendously popular on its own, especially in the arrangement he made for cello and orchestra. This performance from Music at Menlo features string quartet plus a solo cello, Nick Kanellakis taking the lead in one of the dreamiest melodies Tchaikovsky ever wrote, the Andante Cantabile from his string quartet No. 1.

0: Paul Simon and the South African musicians who contributed to the recording of Graceland. 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
0: 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I'm Dan Storper.
1: And I'm Rosalie Howarth. I sat backstage with Paul when he toured behind his Surprise album and asked him how he became interested in Brazilian music for his album, The Rhythm of the Saints.
3: That connection came because of two people. One was Eddie Palmieri, who I met in a club in New York. And he was going on about how much he liked Graceland. And he said, you know, look, you know, you're going to have to do another African album. You can't just make one album and then say, okay, now I'm walking away. He said, now you did the South African, and that's about voices and things like that, but you have to go to West Africa to understand about the drums. And eventually, you're going to have to go to Cuba. So I thought that was an idea that immediately appealed to me. But then I got a call from Milton Nascimento, the great singer from Brazil, who asked me if I would do a duet with him. And we were pleased with the collaboration. And afterwards, we were in the parking lot of the studio, and I said, if I come to Brazil, would you help me with finding, you know, musicians? Particularly, I'm looking for drummers, you know. And he said, yeah, of course. That's how I began tracing the African diaspora of drumming through Brazil instead of immediately going to the Caribbean.

0: That was Spirit of the Voices from the Rhythm of the Saints. Paul spoke recently about his work with West African guitarists and drummers from Brazil.
1: Ray Peary, he came from Mali originally, and the guitar music from Mali is just incredible, you know. And so he brought with him a whole, vocabulary of musical styles and a complete understanding of, you know, what was going on. And Bagidi Kumalo, who's with me now, he was in this Sotho group that was called Tawe Matseha, which meant the Lion of Matseha, I think. But anyway, the song that became Boy in the Bubble, that's Sotho kind of music. You know, it's a very heavy, medium groove thing, which I like. I probably like Sotho music the best. But anyway, the idea of the West African style of guitar with drumming from, South American drumming that came originally from West Africa seemed to me to be a kind of a logical connection to reinvestigate.

0: That was the Afro-Brazilian percussion group Olodum with Venha Meu Amor from their Pela Vida album, and playing with Paul Simon on The Obvious Child from his Rhythm of the Saints album. They're a big part of the lesser-known but equally impressive carnival that takes place in Salvador in the state of Bahia in Brazil.
1: And you know, Dan, Paul is the quintessential New Yorker. In his green room before the show, next to the carved wooden African animals on the coffee table, was a half-finished crossword puzzle from the New York Times, which he fully intended to finish before going on stage.
0: I've always respected the fact that he's never been afraid to be adventurous and collaborate with a wide variety of musicians. On the Graceland album, he worked with Louisiana's Rockin' Doopsie and the Zydeco Twisters. The song is called That Was Your Mother.

0: Paul Simon with Zydeco musician Rockin' Doopsy, one of the eclectic group of musicians on Paul's Graceland CD.
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0: Paul's music, dating back to the Simon and Garfunkel days, has been an inspiration to singer-songwriters all around the world. And many international artists have covered some of their favorites.
1: Here's Greek musician Vasilis Kazoulis with the Simon and Garfunkel hit, The Boxer.

0: Emmer Kenny from Ireland with a Simon and Garfunkel song from the Parsley Sage, Rosemary and Thyme album.
1: That's an adaptation of an ancient English folk song that first captured Paul's imagination during his stay in England as a young man.
0: Ever the innovator, Paul's 2006 release, Surprise, features sonic landscapes by legendary producer and guitarist Brian Eno.
1: I asked him how they went about working together.
2: The way we worked was the album was made over the course of about 2 years. And he worked with me on four different occasions, each one being 5 days. So there were four different periods of 5 days that we did over the course of the 2 years. But in the interim, I mean, I was still always working on one aspect or another. And quite often he'd be, you know, really surprised to find out how the song turned out.
1: And why did he call the album Surprise?
2: I chose it from the bridge of the second song, Everything About It Is a Love Song, which I guess is my favorite little section of the whole album.
3: Make a wish and close your eyes. Surprise.
2: What I thought about that was that life unspools and we're always surprised. And yet, it's fairly predictable. There's not too many events that are going to occur that you couldn't predict. But when they happen, you know, you're surprised.
1: One of the most popular songs on the album was actually released earlier on the soundtrack to the children's animated film The Wild Thornberrys. I asked Paul how his own daughter, Lulu, inspired the song.
2: Just as, you know, someone's face I imagined when I was writing it, because it's somebody who I love, you know, so deeply, it made it easier to say very simple and open thoughts about love.

0: Paul Simon with backing vocals by his teenage son, Adrian, on Father and Daughter.
1: He's very proud of his son, who he says got musical genes from both Paul himself and his wife, singer-songwriter Edie Brickell.
2: He's an exceptionally good writer. He's been writing since he's six, but the stuff that he writes now is incredibly powerful. He writes, he plays piano, he plays guitar, he plays a little bit of drums, he sings, he can sing harmony. He's one of those people he got the full DNA from Edie and from me. He's totally music. You know, there's no instrument that he can't pick up and, you know, play, you know, and has total belief in his ability to, you know, to play or understand music, and, you know, has no problem in saying to me, you should have played the, you should have done it like that or something.
1: Nice to know that Paul Simon's teenage son talks back to him, too.
0: Well, Paul Simon is one of the world's most influential musicians and a very thoughtful man as well. His own work is brilliant, but he's not afraid to learn from the musicians of other cultures.
1: He truly is a world citizen and an ambassador of world music. I'm Rosalie Howarth, and along with my co-host Dan Storper, we'd like to thank our producers, Shane Sharkey, Edward Stewart, and Caroline Dix, and most especially you for joining us on the journey. See you next time for the Putumayo World Music Hour. Till then, travel safe.
0: And so long.

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1: Good afternoon, ladies and gentlemen. You are listening to KTNA, Talkeetna, 89.9 FM. And I'm here today to play some music for the next hour and also to tell you about the weather. Scattered rain showers here today. In Petersville, numerous snow showers and a chance of rain. Willow, a chance of rain. Chulitna, numerous snow and rain showers. Broadpass, numerous snow showers. Highs in the mid-30s. Squintna, a chance of rain and snow. Broad Pass, yeah, I already told you that. Snow. Tonight, numerous rain showers here, lows in the mid-30s with light winds. Petersville and Chulitna, let's see here, widespread snow and rain showers. Willow and Squintna, scattered rain showers. Broad Pass, numerous snow showers. Lows in the mid-20s with south winds to 10 miles an hour. Friday, that's tomorrow. Let's see, scattered rain and snow showers around here. Highs around 50. We had a little tiny bit of snow. I live at the start of the spur road, but it didn't last long. Let's see, Chulitna and Broad Pass, scattered snow showers. Highs around 40. Petersville, scattered snow showers. Squintna, scattered rain showers. Tomorrow night, cloudy here, lows in the 30s with light winds. Scattered rain showers in Willow and Squintna. Scattered snow showers in Chulitna. Scattered snow showers and lows in the 20s in Broad Pass. Saturday, cloudy here, highs around 50, light winds. Petersville, chance of snow and scattered rain showers. Willow, chance of rain. Chulitna, scattered rain. Broad Pass, chance of snow, highs around 40. Squintna, rain. What a pitiful weather report. This is one of the worst springs. Last year was a lot like it, though, if I recall. The extended forecast for just the area. Saturday night, cloudy, lows in the 30s. Sunday, mostly cloudy, highs around 50. Sunday night, rain showers, lows in the 30s. Monday, rain showers likely, highs in the 40s. Monday night, rain showers likely, lows in the 30s. Tuesday and Tuesday night, chance of rain showers, highs around 50, lows 35 to 40. And chance of rain showers, highs around 50 on Wednesday. So that's where there might be a little sun peeking out if it's around 50, but I'm not holding my breath. Whew, not good. Let's play some music.

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